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1: 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Your shot to win again back here Monday. Here's new Graylin James on now.

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1: Hanging with Megan Maroney tonight. It's iHeart Country House Party. And Megan, I appreciate you taking the time out. What an awesome tour. Like, we're following you on social media. I realize the tour just started, but what are some moments already that you're like, holy cow? The tour.

0: I wasn't at the Justin Bieber concert being like, oh my God, this is going to be me one day. Like, I was just there as a fan. And so I went up to where my seats were and I just like looked out. I don't know. I just feel really grateful. I feel like a lot of things had to go right to get me to this point. And so the motto has really just been like being very grateful.
1: So cool. Listen, there's more with Megan Maroney coming up. We're really excited to be hanging with her.
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1: 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We're on Instagram at iHeartCHP. Our girl Megan Maroney, our special guest. More with her coming up after 8. New Kane Brown now. Song's called Woman.

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1: I hope y'all ain't tired. This party's just getting started. Matter of fact, we got the biggest stories out of Nashville. The iHeart Country Roundup with Tay coming up in about 7 minutes from now. I don't

0: as we get into our Sunday, we'll warm up even more. High of 95, and we'll have a heat index that peaks around 105. In the First Alert 6 Weather Center, I'm meteorologist Jarrett Lansford.
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1: Hey, shout out to the 85-year-old guy in South Florida trying to recapture his youth by getting arrested for drag racing. 40-mile-an-hour zone. He was hitting 110. What the hell was he driving? Here's Luke Bryan now.

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She is Megan Maroney. That song is called Beautiful Things. There's more with her coming up in a few minutes. She's our special guest tonight for iHeart Country House Party. Stay close. Shaboozy checking in now.

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1: I got to tell you, we are loving hanging with our girl Megan Maroney. 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
1: Hey, shout out to Luke Bryan, who ended up being pretty busy Friday night. He was in Buffalo, New York, where the NHL draft is. 90 minutes before showtime, he ran over and helped the Nashville Predators with their first round pick. His latest now.

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0: 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High of 95, and we'll have a heat index that peaks around 105. In the First Alert 6 Weather Center, I'm meteorologist Jarrett Lansford.
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1: We love Zach Top. His latest is on right now as we're hanging with our girl Megan Maroney. More with her in just a couple of minutes. First, wanted you to hear this one called South of Sanity.

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1: Kenny Chesney living his best life right now, man. He is in Vegas, just kicked off another round of his residency dates at Sphere. Got a new song. It's on now called Carry On. This is iHeart Country House Party.

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1: I'm like one of the only people left at the radio station here that hasn't seen the new Toy Story movie. I understand Taylor Swift is in it. I should have seen it already, all right? My bad. Chase Matthew, we're playing some brand new country on a Saturday night. Song is called Holding It Down.

0: shoes.
1: As we get into our Sunday, we'll warm up even more. High of 95, and we'll have a heat index that peaks around 105. In the First Alert 6 Weather Center, I'm meteorologist Jarrett Lansford.
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1: They quit bagging on Bailey Zimmerman, man. 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Dan and Shay, love their new song. 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
8: Happy Sunday, everybody. Welcome to show number 1633 of After Midnight, the day of rest. I hope you get some today. I'm your host, Granger Smith, and I've got some good news I'm going to read for you. So keep it right here. I've also got some Nashville news with Ann Hudson. She's coming in with some stories about your favorite stars out there in Nashville. I got good country music to play. It's no longer Saturday night. It's officially Sunday morning. And that's because we're after midnight. Hang tight.

103.7, Omaha's number one for new country. Early Sunday, welcome to it. How about we get the day going with some good news? I just happen to have some I'll share with you in two songs.

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The After Midnight Instagram looks much different than it did just a few weeks ago, but it's more than just the look. We take you deeper into topics about your favorite stars there. 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
7: Welcome to Sunday, everybody. I'm your host, Granger Smith. This is After Midnight. It's the day of rest, and so I hope you get some today. My question I've been asking the last few days, I'm going to play the best answers from this question, but I still can hear from you. What is a sound that reminds you of summertime? My number is 866-607-8383. Earl Dibbles Jr.'s got a dumb criminal story he's going to tell us later, and a whole bunch of good country music. Happy Sunday, everybody. It's After Midnight.

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1: 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At least you're not alone. We're here with you. 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
7: Hey, thanks for starting your Sunday here with me on After Midnight, y'all. I'm Granger Smith, your host. I've got some things that went down on this day in history I want to talk about coming up, plus some Nashville news with Ann Hudson. Those are recent stories from your favorite stars out there in Nashville. Hang tight for all of this early on a Sunday, late on a Saturday. We are After Midnight.

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3.7, Omaha's number one for new country. It was originally seen as very iconic, but today they're usually only occupied by overweight, balding men. I'm talking about the Corvette. Some news on that car and history coming up in two songs. Hang tight.

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1: Whether you're on the road, on the job, or you just can't sleep, Granger Smith is right here with you. Thanks for being a part of the After Midnight family.

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Hey, thank you for starting your Sunday here with me on After Midnight. 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
1: Hey, Granger Smith, this is Kenneth Thomas. Good morning. I'm happy to be listening to your show this morning. It's a real good show. Keep up the good work. Have a good day. I'm just calling from here in Copper's Cove, Texas.
2: Kenneth, I appreciate you, buddy. Right down the road from me. Appreciate you listening.

0: 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Ann is about to join us with another round of Nashville news. And what do you got coming up?
1: Oh my gosh, Granger, do you see Bailey Zimmerman faces felony charges? I'll explain coming up in your Nashville news next.
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7: Weekend third shifters, thank you for keeping America rolling 24/7. That's what you do. It means more on a Sunday morning that you're working that third shift. And it means a lot to me personally that you're listening at this hour. So thank you for being here. I'm glad you're with me. I'm Granger Smith, your host, and I've got this question. Who was your very first crush, maybe as a kid? Call me. Let's talk about this. 866-607-8383. I've also got Earl Nibbles Jr. coming in with a dumb criminal story and all this with a bunch of good country music. You're at the right place. Keep it right here.

103.7, Omaha's number one for new country. It may still be Saturday night where you are. I thank you for being here. Where are you listening right now? My number is 866-607-8383.

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1: 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And Granger Smith is the voice that keeps the night going strong. Thanks for riding with us here on After Midnight with Granger Smith.

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7: Sunday early risers, welcome to After Midnight with me, Granger Smith, your host. I've got some good news I want to read for y'all, besides the fact that it's Sunday. Plus some Nashville news with Ann Hudson, stories about your favorite stars out there in Nashville. Hang tight for all of this coming up. We are After Midnight.

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1: Hey, Granger, man, I appreciate you being up all night. I'm out here Ubering to 3, 4 in the morning. Thanks, sir.
2: You're welcome, buddy. Stay safe out there.

0: 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Ann Hudson is about to jump on and share some Nashville news with us. Ann, what do you have lined up?
1: Well, you know, Granger, Jelly Roll's been dealing with a lot of drama after filing for divorce, but there is one positive fun thing he's got coming up. I got that story coming up in your Nashville news next.

103.7, Omaha's number one for new country. Oh, thank you so much for sharing your day of rest, at least a little part of it, this Sunday here with me on After Midnight, y'all. Before you take off and get this day started, let me remind you, God is great and He's worthy of our praise. I'm Granger Smith, coming to y'all from home this morning in Central Texas. 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
8: Coming into the home stretch, one final hour of Sunday's After Midnight starts right now. Welcome. I'm Granger Smith, your host. There are things that went down on this day in history I want to talk about coming up. Plus some Nashville news, recent things that have gone down in Nashville that Ann Hudson is going to catch you up with. All of this on this final hour. Thanks for being here.

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1: 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Not everyone sleeps at night. Some of us think, some of us drive, some of us pray. Granger's with you through it all. Thanks for being a part of the After Midnight family.

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1: What's up, Granger? 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I'm headed in work. 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

There's Morgan Wallen on Cat 103.7. Looking forward to seeing Kane Brown. He's going to be at the Stir Cove a little bit later this summer there at Harrah's Casino in Council Bluffs. If you need the info about tickets, check out the concerts page at thecat.com. 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

There's Hardy. I think I'm going to refer to him as kind of the king of state fairs in 2026. I mean, he's playing the Iowa State Fair in Des Moines, and he's also playing the Nebraska State Fair in Grand Island. Must love him some corn dogs.

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2: I don't know if you were looking at me or not. You probably smile like that all the time. I don't mean to bother you, but...

0: 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Now, here's the host of the program from News Radio 1110 KFAB. It's Scott Voorhees.
1: And thank you so much for being a part of our program this week. I've invited a friend of mine onto the show to share some details in his life that I had no idea about. Once I moved down to Kansas City, kind of lost touch. The last I saw Joel Casera, he was with Blue Moon Ghetto, as well as some other great bands here in town. And then, not long after that, he was in jail, and he was in a homeless shelter. And the details of his life have been so transformative. I wanted to have him on the program, introduce him to you. And Joel, have you share some of the details of your life so that perhaps others can have their lives turned around like yours has been. Welcome to Community Matters.
2: Thank you. Thank you, Scott. Yeah, I think you said I had no idea.
1: Yeah.
2: I had no idea.
1: No idea. I mean, let's do this. Let's talk about some of the highs. You know, you guys are playing for sold out crowds here in Omaha, and you're up there rocking out and wondering if some of these music dreams might come true. You were getting some national attention with your music, and those are exciting times. What were those days like?
2: It was exciting. It was it's a little nerve-wracking. We were obviously probably not prepared for what was coming on. Mm-hmm. Crazy things were happening, like in the December of whatever year it was, just before Jagged Little Pill took off, Alanis Morissette. Like, I saw a list of our album had outsold that one, and I was just like, what is going on right now?
1: Yeah.
2: And it was as exciting as you would think it would be. We got to play a lot of fun shows, a lot of fun people, yeah, a lot of cool bands, and our fans, our friends were just always excited. There was a lot of excitement around the band and around life at that time.
1: From a musical standpoint, when did it go from, we're talking about Blue Moon Ghetto, when did it go from we're playing for a couple of drunks here at the Music Box to suddenly we're playing for thousands upon thousands of people at Edge Fest or something like that?
2: It happened within a few months. We were doing Saddle Creek Bar. Yeah. Saddle Creek Bar, if anybody remembers that place.
1: Yeah.
2: We were playing, and we were working on the album, and we had this line of people that were going, and even in the winter, in the blizzard, there was a line across the parking lot to get into this thing. We were kind of like a jam band at the time. We could just play, we play our songs, but then we could just go and just play and drank a lot of those pitchers too. So,
1: oh sure,
2: penny pitchers thing.
1: Yeah, there's a lot of, what do you mean we only have this much? Well, we paid off your bar tab, yeah, and this is, yeah, what's left.
2: Yeah.
1: It's, when you're out there doing the rock star thing, it can be some hard late nights.
2: Yeah.
1: The days suddenly you're sleeping and you're like, why am I going to go to my 9 to 5? These guys don't know I'm a rock star at night, man. Why am I going to go in here to this 9 to 5 and sit at this desk and do telemarketing or whatever? I don't know what you were doing, but was there some of that started creeping into your life?
2: You know, My brother and I counted the amount of jobs I've had in my life, and it's a staggering number. It's very high, and that didn't de-escalate during those times. There were a few 2 months, 3 months, couple day jobs I had. So yeah, well, I didn't have a career at that point other than
1: when did you look in the mirror and, looking back now, start to not recognize what you were looking, the face you were looking at, your own there in the mirror?
2: We could go straight to like the day the band broke up, if that's what you mean.
1: When was that?
2: So it was I can't remember the, mm-hmm, it's towards the end of the year, whatever year it was, and yeah, the singer came over and he just said, I just can't do it anymore. The reasoning I'm not exactly sure. But that was the end of that whole thing. It only lasted a few years, and mm-hmm, it seemed like such a long time. And then from that point on, I just kind of, things started getting a little, I started taking it out on myself, and just life was becoming more unmanageable, right?
1: Yeah.
2: And but then, I ended up working at Homer's of all places, and the guys from Old Boy Network came in. Jimmy and Dave and Vince, mm-hmm, came in, and they were like, hey, you want to play drums for us? And I was like,
1: Just ran into Vince a couple months ago. It was great to see him.
2: Yeah, he's doing well. He's doing great. He's a
1: great guy in the band there. So you're working, what, Homer's Old Market?
2: Homer's 114th and...
1: Oh, 114th
2: and Dodge was before it closed.
1: Oh, okay. That's going back a few years.
2: Yeah, right. Yeah, I remember Creed came in one day to do a little sign-in.
1: All right, so... you said things kind of started, kind of getting a little out of control.
2: Yeah,
1: What did that look like?
2: Well, I was a highly functional, whatever you call it, addict, alcoholic, and we did the old boy thing for a little while, and then Jimmy ended up moving to Arizona, I think, and then Dave and I and Vince started playing, and we started Man Down. And that ended up actually doing really well. So, that was another thing I thought was going to maybe, we thought might do something. We had a lot of fun, and there were a lot of people. We were getting along with a lot of bands, and it was just a real exciting thing. Went out to L.A. and met with Epic Records and some, what was his name? Who's the Stray Cat guy?
1: Brian Setzer.
2: Brian Setzer has a label. He had us out there. But, so it was almost going to go, and I think they could just, I hate to say it, but I think they could just tell, maybe more me or something, who knows, whatever the reason was, it just didn't work out. So I ended up kind of retiring from music.
1: Mm-hmm. So what I'm hearing is, from a musical standpoint, but a lot of people, no matter what it is that they end up doing, whether it's work or life goals, you're so close to achieving that which you wanted. And then your grasp slips. It's not there. Someone moves it. You think it's there. It ends up moving further down the road. And at some point, you kind of lose sight of it. And that can leave you in a pretty dark place.
2: Yeah, it was. And the thing, too, is, one day we're playing the House of Blues in Los Angeles. There were some celebrities there. I went and hung out with Limp Bizkit after the show with not Fred but everybody else, because our guitar player was
1: reading.
2: Yeah, we did some light reading. We actually went to a Russian wedding and played Crash Up Derby.
1: Walt Whitman. I mean, sure, that's what was going on backstage at a Limp Bizkit show.
2: Yeah, we went and wrecked. Fred Durst had rented the guys Ford Escorts, and we raced them up and down the street, and we're playing Crash Up Derby, and
1: or maybe that happened.
2: Yeah, that maybe that and. And I did that. That you'd think that would be, and it was fun, but it was like I should have been focusing on being a good leader and a better friend to the guys in the band, and not just being so chaotic. And that's why it doesn't work for a lot of people. I think looking back, it's like I think that's why there aren't as many successful bands as you would think, because they're just don't know how to do it or not doing it right.
1: Like I said, Joel Casera here has been part of all the great bands that got out of Omaha here that you saw play live in the 90s throughout the 2000s. And you described yourself a moment ago, Joel, as functional addict. At some point, that functionality kind of went out from under you, too. What happened?
2: Well, yeah, you'd be surprised. It's like I thought I was going to get away from it all, and I moved to Arizona in 2003. And my goal was to, just change my life and get better. And I think it took about 5 minutes before I found somebody that did the things that I was doing here. And but still, I made it through. I ended up working for GoDaddy.com, wonderful company, great people that worked there. I started early on there and did really well. So I ended up buying a house in Scottsdale. So I had my friend Gary calls it your Facebook face. Like I had on the outside, I looked like I was doing really well, and I was really hurting on the inside. I read regrets about my past, the band, my past relationships, all these things. And then speaking of looking in the mirror, like I couldn't look at myself. It was really hard. As a matter of fact, I would brush my teeth looking at the sink. It was awful. So I ended up moving back here. There's a lot more to it, but I ended up moving back here and got right back on it and was, sold the house, moved back here. And then kind of fast forward, skipping a lot of the bad stuff, but I ended up in an apartment with no electricity. I had like Christmas lights strung around the house, around the place, whatever. And so I was still moving. I don't know how I was pulling it off, but I was still working I was a key holder at a bar. And I would, after the bar closed, I would like use the mop area, for the hose to shower and stuff. And it was just insanity at the highest point. And And then I ended up on the street, and I ended up walking through the doors of the Open Door Mission. That's where that ties together, is somebody had told me about the place, a place down by the airport.
1: How long were you on the streets?
2: It was, well, between the couch and the hotel and the actual, you know, sleep. But I remember seeing this one person. She brought me a tent. Mm-hmm. I thought she was going to take me back to her place, but anyway, just chaos like that. It was, I mean, it was, it was a couple months of...
1: Her place is probably another tent.
2: Might be, matter of fact, I'm pretty sure it was not...
1: I'm sure you didn't miss out on too much.
2: No, no, that people, places, and things that I was involved in and around with were pretty awful. Right. They're not awful, but what I was doing was...
1: You probably were on a lot of different couches before people had to tell you. And you didn't want to hear it. Like, Joel, you can't stay here anymore.
2: Yeah, and it was very much so. And it was, I don't have any resentments on that either. You know, that I can tell you now, I just, you know, I've been to my family's Christmases twice, three times now since that all went down. You know, I've been sober for about 3 years and 7 months now, I think. And I've been to all three of the Christmases, Thanksgivings, 4th of July's, you know, how different holidays. And then now that my wife and I, my new wife and I, Melissa, bought a house, we're gonna probably host the next one. So
1: when you talk to your family and they, you know, it's gut-wrenching. We just celebrated Father's Day. No father can ever imagine looking at his son and saying, even if you have to go out and sleep on a park bench tonight, you need to do that because I can't do anything more for you. It's time for you to go and watch you walk out that door. It's gut-wrenching to think about that.
2: Yeah, I think it was my Aunt Sally. She used to call it tough love. And I definitely got the tough love thing because at the time I was a little upset. Might be a lot of upset. You know, I was trying to blame everybody for what was happening to me. But, you know, when you really look back at it.
1: When did you stop lashing out, blaming everyone else?
2: So the part I left out was I ended up in jail. And when I got out of jail, it was because while I was in jail that these different groups were coming in, these different people. And one of the people that came in was saying how he got sober when he was 50. And how he did that was he walked into the Salvation Army. And he said, I'm here to help, and I need a place to stay. So that resonated with me, and I didn't know what I was going to do when I got out. And my bail was like $1,000. It was nothing. That's how bad it was. Somebody wasn't even willing to do that for me. So, and I didn't even ask, to be honest with you.
1: Yeah.
2: I just kind of sat in there, and I read the Bible, and just took advice from people like Merlin Klaus, the chaplain in there. And when I got out, so I'm standing there, it's snowing, and they're starting to snow, about to be a blizzard later that night, and I just kind of had that, do I go back to that, do I try it one more time, to go back, and it was just like, no, go to the place, it's down by the airport.
1: I can try and do this myself, here's what I was able to accomplish the last several years by myself, maybe I need some help.
2: Yeah.
1: You go to the Open Door Mission, what happens when you walk through the doors of the Open Door Mission in the state that you were in?
2: Yeah, so when I first got there, it was one of those God things where I did an intake with a guy named Craig, and he was like, I went to Westside. I'm like, no kidding. I'm like, I went to Westside. And we were just a few years apart, you know, and it was just like, it was just one of those things. You're like, okay, that makes me feel better. You know, he told me he had experience with that, and that's how he ended up there himself. And then he was working there, and I'm thawing out at the time, but I, mm-hmm. you know, ended up, like the next morning, it was just follow everything other than what you think, you know, don't do it. And which means stay, listen, help out, be nice, be cool, don't be judgmental. So I just started out like folding linens the next morning and, then going to serve lunch, helping out, met some guys. We were taking paying people like $5 to take us. We went and got a temp job through an agency. We're actually able to get it because I was still in their system from when I got hired at GoDaddy, mm-hmm. way back when.
1: Yep.
2: You know, I was just in their system as a good employee that did this. So they just were like, okay.
1: Yeah.
2: And then we started getting rides to this plastics company worked until like 11 at night, got a pass from the mission. And then some guys were like, hey, you should join the New Life Recovery Program, the treatment program. And I'd already been sober between the jail time and the month leading up to that. And I was like, you know what? Of course, my instincts were to fight it and not do it because that meant like a 5-month commitment. And on my course, I'm like, I'm real busy. I don't know if I can do that. Right?
1: Yeah.
2: I'm very busy. Yeah. Very busy. But, you know, so I just surrendered. That's the thing. Yeah. That's the difference. So I surrendered and joined this program and then just kind of moved up as the months went on. You kind of move into your own kind of studio apartment thing at the mission a couple months into the program. And so I went from staying in the bunk with the 160 guys the first night to a couple months later, 3 months later, having my own kind of little apartment almost, going to classes, doing all these things.
1: What were your thoughts on the kind of people who were staying at the Open Door Mission in the nights before you got there? And then when you got on there, when you got down there and you saw, like, oh, here are my bunkmates here at the mission. What's the reality of that?
2: Well, you know, and I don't know. I'll try to wrap my head around. I'll try to land this, but it seems like the experience that I had playing shows and just meeting random people on the road and touring and stuff, mm-hmm. kind of maybe prepared me for meeting just random people and not even in, I mean, even in the jail setting, because towards the end I was, you know, I was kind of a, I didn't have a lot of fear at that time of people, so to speak. Mm-hmm. You know, I was fear of God for sure, but anyway, so I was comfortable in the sense I wasn't afraid of anybody, but I was able to turn that, you know, stupidity and anger and rage into love, and just I could look at people and just say, I think I could see it in their eyes that they could tell that I cared about where I was at, who I was with. I wanted everybody around me to do well, kind of like I wanted everybody to have fun at the shows back mm-hmm. in the day, mm-hmm. you know. So I just it didn't make me as nervous. The first night it did, I'll tell you. There, I'm sitting.
1: Sure.
2: So there's this row of chairs. Picture like a long bathroom with a bunch of sinks, row of chairs, and at the end of that is the shower room. But in between that is this towel. You got to get your towel down there. First night, I'm sitting in this thing. We get up. I'm in the last two chairs. Me and this guy, and he looks like a gangster guy. And I just kind of talked to him. I was like, "Yes, this doesn't seem very real." He's like, "Oh, it's real, bro. You're in a homeless shelter, is it?" Or something like that.
1: Yeah.
2: You know, not to be racist, but
1: no.
2: You know, it was literally like gangster guy, and I'm just mm-hmm. like, that hit. I was like, oh God, what happened? Mm-hmm. And it just, you know, it was very eye opening, and it was I was meant to be there, and if you take away as much as I really want to take away some of the things that happened, if any of them were taken away from the story, you know, I probably wouldn't be here. Like, if we would have got signed and you know, at least in the man down part, I don't know what would have happened with Luma, but I probably would have ended up having more resources to do bad things. And, you know, so I'm very humble.
1: If you have that situation going on within you, it doesn't matter where you are, right. You take that with you.
2: Yeah.
1: And from my vantage point, which is more like, you know, 35,000 feet, I saw a guy. I used to work with your dad in radio, and then I saw you on stage with all these bands I like, and I'd see you here and there. It's been a while since I'd seen you, and then the other day I call up to give some money to the Open Door Mission, and you answer the phone. You're like, "Hey man, it's me, it's Joel," and I'm like, "Oh," and I'm thinking, what a nice guy. Joel has volunteered his time, you know, probably, you know, taking time away from his family and his business and his beautiful house and making sure the lawn is all perfectly manicured. I haven't seen Joel in a while. Surely he's doing great. And he's just the kind of guy you could take off on a Thursday afternoon and just say, "I just want to volunteer my time at the Open Door Mission." I'm like, "What are you doing?" And you're like, I've been living here. And I was like, "What?
2: Yeah.
1: Is Joel Casera? Really?" And so when was that transition from you go through the doors, you get some responsibility, you got your own apartment, you're going through this recovery program. When was it that, was it the CEO, Candace Gregory, or someone else come to you and say, "You know, you can do a lot of good for other people who are where you were months ago, who come to us in the state that you were in, to get them to where you are now"? How did that work?
2: So for right when I graduated the program, I applied in the kitchen. I just wanted to be able to just remain a part of that place and to really take my addiction seriously and utilize all the things I could, which is being around that place really helped me be sober. So I ended up working in the kitchen for, you know, very little money, but it didn't matter at that point. It still doesn't matter. But and then one day while I was working in there, the chief operating officer, or chief impact officer, sorry, Steve Frazee, very good friend, was standing in the lunch line, and I'm like, I'm gonna do it. And I walked up to him and said, "Hey, is there anything else, you know, maybe you could see me doing here that I can be more impactful myself?" And he had me come over to his office the next day, and so I ended up being his, ended up getting hired as his assistant. So I ended up doing a lot of computer stuff and managing.
1: Is that rare that people who are in the program end up getting a job to work within the mission? I know some nonprofit places do pull from within so that the next people come through there and say, "You don't know where I've been." You go, "Oh, sit down, let's talk about it. I know exactly where you."
2: It might be a little more than most. I think we're in.
1: But not every organization will do that. They'll pull in people from the outside to give a different perspective. So is that unusual for the mission?
2: I think it's a reflection on the program and on the facility, because we actually have about 50% of our employees have lived experience and have gone through the program. So it's amazing. So and with the run of people since I've been there, a lot of those are still working there. So it's fantastic. We love the place. I'm working for Steve, and then one day Candace came into my office and said, "There's an opening working with donors, and I think you'd be really good for it." Kind of, you know. I'm paraphrasing, but that was it. Mm-hmm. When she says something like that, you do it. So I did it. I gave it a shot. And
1: how long ago was that?
2: That was back in April of 25.
1: Okay,
2: so a little over a year ago.
1: Here the other day when I talked to you on the phone, and then I saw her later that day, and I said, "I just talked to one of your people. I just talked to Joel Casera," and her face lit up so bright. She's like, "I love Joel."
2: Oh man.
1: And you know, she has such a heart for the people who come through the mission, whether they're there for a night or whether they end up being there for years in various capacities, as you have done. So now you're working with donors. So let's put some of your skills to work here. There are people who see those in the streets, and like I said, it's a pretty visible issue in Omaha anymore. Homelessness, panhandlers, that kind of thing. People drive by there. They see that. They don't see your situation. They see some of that. They're like, this is all scammers, and these are people who are just going to take my money and use it to buy booze. I'm not giving any money to this issue. Talk about that thought versus what the Open Door Mission does about it, and why it would be beneficial to steer those dollars and give that thought towards giving money to the Open Door Mission.
2: From my perspective, the thing that I can tell people without any, you know, with no hesitation, is that I'm one of the people that you helped. It is different. Everybody's got a little different story. So when you see people on the side of the road, and I always thought about that. Why is this person homeless? What's going on? Why are they doing it? You know, and you hear people say, "Don't give, don't do this, don't do that." You know, there's actually some truth to that. What the Open Door Mission does, and we have compassion cards, we call them, which you can call us up or come down and visit us. Come down and do a tour of campus with me too, or with our team. We love showing people around. But these cards, we offer free rides down to the mission. So. And we offer food, we offer clothing, we offer shelter, we offer all these things. You know, the thing that if somebody really wants help, we have those things for people. So that was kind of the thing with me, was I had no idea. I don't know what I pictured the place looking like or being like, but it was nothing like what it ended up being. It was very clean and very, there's, you know, Bible verses all over the walls, which people have tried to pay us to take down. But yeah, it's you want people to get, you want to help people out. That's our hearts. I mean, especially Omaha, almost such an awesome town. This area is so great. But you really, that's just kind of feeding the addiction with that. So you know, we recommend that you offer a compassion card, or have you heard of the Open Door Mission, or have you heard of Santa Francis? Have you heard of these places? You know, whatever place. But you know, obviously, we feel people have the best shot. at Open Door, but
1: they're different rules depending on which shelter you're in.
2: Yeah, it's a dry. We are a dry shelter, so we're gonna.
1: That's a big one.
2: Yeah.
1: I don't know that. I mean, before we move any further here and kind of wrap this up here, for those who want to learn more about donating to the Open Door Mission, where do they go? What do they do?
2: You can just go to opendoormission.org. opendoormission.org. Our Facebook page is real active. We've actually got a team of like eight of us or people that that post on there and read it frequently. So you can send us a message through there as well. You know, or just give us a call. It's, I think it's 402-422-1111. I hope that's right.
1: If it's not, I will take it out of the before this broadcast. Oh, there you go. Right. Okay.
2: But yeah, just anything we can do for you to facilitate a good experience, coming down to volunteer is the best, one of the best things. Even though I did it as a homeless person, when I was volunteering, when I first got there, I mean, that was another thing too. It was being on that side of the lunch line. You know, you see a different face than you do when they're sitting at the table with their head down, or when I'm sitting at my table with my head down. You know, it's a wonderful thing. So there's so many great things about the Open Door Mission, and nobody has, not many people have been down there. You know, as many people as we'd like to see it. It's 440,000 square feet, like eight buildings. We just did our new hospitality.
1: It's a campus.
2: It's a campus. Yeah, exactly. So
1: your journey has gone so far over the last 30 years. It's gone amazingly far over the last 3 years. I don't get the sense that you feel that you're at a finish line or maybe anywhere close. What's next now?
2: You know, Candace asked me that the other week. You know, she does this really cool thing where she sits down one-on-one with everybody on her staff. And she asked that question. I don't really have a very good answer for it. I just said I want to be a part of the team. I'd like to be a part of the leadership team. You know, I feel very, very passionate about that. You know, I asked that Steve Frazee guy, how do you, when people keep coming back every like 7, 8, 10 times, how do you deal with that? And he's like, well, you know what? One of these times it's going to work. You know,
1: they keep coming back. They obviously see some value,
2: right? Yeah, there's something there.
1: I'm thinking though, if Candace Gregory, CEO of the Open Door Mission, says like, "What do you want to do next?" I'm wondering if you're leery to throw a goal out there because as we talked about earlier, you had goals. You were so close to meeting them. It didn't work out. And is it the leeriness of setting a goal? Because you're afraid that maybe what happens if I don't achieve it, that you're like, look, let's just get through the end of the day. Let's get through the end of the week, and I'll assess how the week went. Like, I took a step forward here. That day I took a step backwards, but I took two steps forward the next day. And at the end of the week, let's just see if we're getting a little closer to where I want to be. Is that the healthy way of looking at it right now for you?
2: I think that would be a very healthy way, considering what I am trying to do on a daily basis, which is just, you know, literally be where my hands are at. And you know, when I was thinking about those things back in the day, you know, it's kind of like we were talking about, it kind of lost focus on just the simple, you know, facts of just being a good person. It would have probably been enough back then. You know, so
1: and
2: that's
1: if you can't appreciate who and where you are during the process, then you won't appreciate where you are should you meet that goal. It's about, hey, all right, so I worked really hard to get to this point. And maybe it feels like I thought it would. Maybe it's better. Maybe I need to push this a little further. I mean, that's for everyone. That's for all of us. And I think that you sharing your story has made a lot of people kind of reevaluate, not just, you know, where, like, hey, yeah, I was living on the streets. That's not everyone's story, but everyone has a story where they think about where they thought they'd be, where they wanted to be, and it didn't work out. But now look where you are and how much you can appreciate where you are right now and where you're going on this new path. And Joel, that's what I see as your story. And the next time, if there is a next time for you to start writing and playing music, I can't wait to hear what it sounds like.
2: Appreciate that.
1: Joel Cacera, it's been a real pleasure to talk with you about your journey through the Open Door Mission and where you are right now. And I look forward to having this conversation for years to come. Thank you very much for sitting down with me today.
2: Thank you, Scott. Very grateful. Appreciate you.
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1: Bobby Bones.
2: Okay, glad you're here. We're going to count down the 30 biggest songs, and we've got Corey Kent coming to the studio. But before we get to this week's top 30, and a great guest that is Corey Kent, Amy is here to catch us up on last week's top 3.
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2: We'll see if Ella can hold on to that number 1 song for a second week. But first, let's start at number 30. It's Zach John King, Get to Drinkin' on the Country Top 30.

Zach John King at number 30 here on the countdown. We have Corey Kent making his way to the studio. He will be on with us in about 5 minutes. But let's get to the number 29 song first. It's from Alexandra Kay. This is Straight for the Heart here on the Country Top 30.

0: That's Corey Kent, Wild As Her. He is our guest in studio this week. Hey, when that song came out, did you just put it up on streaming and then it went crazy?
1: We had been putting out songs like every 6 to 8 weeks, just religiously. And then at the end of that, we put out 8 or 9 songs, and it was like the end of 2021. We were like, well, we kind of accidentally created a record. So we packaged it. We called it 21. And it did really well for us, especially in Texas. We were starting to see people show up at these shows, and we were kind of transitioning from desired opener to like, oh, we can sell our own tickets now. I had this next song, Wild As Her, just like in the can, ready to go. But the record had just come out in December, like late December. I remember talking to some people that I look up to and respect, and I'm like, what do you think I should do next? Like, I have this song, should I put it out? And everybody's like, don't put it out. You just put out a record. You got to let it breathe. You got to let it have its moment. I don't feel like anything that I've ever done by the book has worked. And so I've been putting out this music, and I was like, we've been consistent. We should just do it again. So we put that song out 2 months after releasing a record. It was doing okay. And then I got a call from my manager probably a month or maybe a couple months after the song was out. And he was like, hey, I think you're having a moment on social media. And I was like, what does that even mean? You've got people making so many videos to this song. And it just kept going. And then we were playing a biker bar in McKinney, Texas, and 12 different record labels showed up, and 11 people offered.
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0: Bones. Dustin Lynch was teasing some more new music the other day, so hopefully we'll be hearing those soon. But for right now, Dustin Lynch is at number 28 with Easy to Love on the Country Top 30. Buffy's

0: drunk. Dustin Lynch, Easy to Love, your number 28 song this week.
1: We got a request now from Carol listening in Pensacola, Florida. She wants to hear Luke Bryan, Love You, Miss You, Mean It. So here you go, Carol.

0: No. John Party boots off at number 27 here on the countdown. Okay, let's play What Year Was It?
1: What year was it?
0: All right, all these things happen the same year. What year was it? K-pop Demon Hunters hit Netflix. 6-7 was a very obnoxious thing a kid could say. And Morgan Wallen had the song I Got Better. What year was it? K-pop Demon Hunters. 6-7 and I Got Better from Morgan Wallen. Think about it. What year? Well, it was just last year, 2025. And from last year, here is Morgan Wallen here on the Country Top 30. Everything.

0: Dan and Shay Say So at number 26 here on the countdown.
1: We got another request now. This is from Steve listening in Wyoming. Use the hashtag Country Top 30 to ask for Cole Swindell's She Had Me at Heads Carolina.

0: Draylen James, Water at a Wedding at number 25 here on the countdown. Our guest today is Corey Kent. You would know this song, Wild as Her. I keep the windows down. Your wife took pictures at like my family's wedding. Like Grace and DJ's wedding, his wife was taking pictures. So she, because they're
1: like
0: from,
1: she was the photographer.
0: Yeah.
1: She was, I know, but the way you say it,
0: sorry,
1: she was
0: there
1: taking pictures.
0: Right. So will you back that story?
2: Yeah. So Dana, if you've seen like all of our, like this photo, all my album art, Dana's like super talented photographer. She used to do weddings, but just like selective. If she knew the people or if it was in a really cool place, she would take that gig. She kind of slowed down on that just because keeps both of us away on the weekends from all the kids. But this particular wedding, she's like, I'm going to do this one. And she came back from that wedding and was like, I met Bobby Bones and his wife and they were super nice. And I'm going, this is like years ago, right?
0: Yeah.
2: I'm like, you told them about me, right? And she's like, no. I'm like, what? This could have progressed my career. Like, what are we doing here? That's my vantage point of it.
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0: Corey Kent talks about moving back to his hometown of Texas after being dropped as a songwriter.
1: We've also got a request for Tyler Hubbard. And the countdown continues with Lauren Elena, Chase Matthew, and more of the biggest hits in country music this weekend.
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0: Get ready. 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
0: Welcome back. A throwback from a few years ago, from 2022. Here is Luke Combs, a former number one on the countdown, The Kind of Love We Make.

0: Lauren Elena and Chase Matthew at number 24. That's All My Exes here on the Country Top 30.
1: Another request now coming in from Diane, listening in Indiana. She wants to hear Tyler Hubbard, Dancing in the Country. So here you go, Diane.

0: You moved from Texas to Nashville. Then I know you moved back to Texas.
1: Mm-hmm.
0: Are you still in Texas now?
1: Yeah, I live in Salina, Texas. I got dropped as a songwriter. Just randomly got a phone call one Monday that said, hey, we really believe in you. We think that you have, you know, all the potential in the world, but you're fired. And I was like, dang, this is a terrible time. We just bought our first house.
0: Are you living here?
1: Out in Dixon, Tennessee.
0: Yeah.
1: We just had our first baby girl out here, and I lost my job, you know. And so we were like, well, we want to raise our kids around, like, you know, my grandfather and my grandmother, like, super close to me. My wife's part of a big Italian family, and family's everything. So we were like, we want to raise our kids with that. We want to give them that. And the only thing that was keeping us in Nashville was that contract to write. We're going to give it all we got. We're going to go build it the way that, you know, the only way that I knew how to build it, which was show by show on the road. And as soon as we got there, like, the world shuts down for a couple years. It's like, it was just the worst timing. So
0: no tour. You're getting no publishing money because you're not writing anymore. And now you can't tour to make money.
1: Shopped around, tried to get any work that I could. Worked at a motorcycle shop, worked at a pavement company, and just kept taking it. We sold our house in Dixon, Tennessee, and we made like $60,000 on that house. We took that $60,000, and in 2021, we were losing like $1,000 or $2,000 a night opening up for Randy Rogers and Josh Abbott. We were getting paid like $250, and obviously you got to pay the band. We rode that money all the way down to within $1,000, and then Wild Dessert came out. It changed everything.
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0: Okay, now it's time for Amy's Joke of the Week. Amy?
18: Amy tells a joke. Amy tells a joke. Amy has a joke to tell to you.
19: Why did the Invisible Man turn down a job offer?
0: Why did the Invisible Man turn down a job offer?
19: He couldn't see himself doing it.
0: Okay, there you go. All right, back to it now. Number 23, it's Zach Top. Here is South of Sanity on the Country Top 30. Blaine.

Zach Topp, South of Sanity, at number 23 here on the countdown. We've got Corey Kent in studio. We'll talk to him in a second. But a number one from Corey Kent, here is This Heart on the Country Top 30.

0: John Morgan, Kid Myself. At number 22 here on the countdown, we've got Corey Kent in studio. Did you just have a fourth kid?
1: I did.
0: How long ago?
1: 6 months.
0: How's that going?
1: Well, pure chaos.
0: Four?
1: Pure chaos, yeah.
0: Four is a lot.
1: My wife and I were talking. I was like, I don't know if we got lucky on the fourth one or if we finally figured something out, but she is like the chillest. And it's like she knows she's the fourth and that we didn't have any more capacity, you know? So it's been really nice. And I feel like knowing like this was kind of our last hoorah, I think we just kind of approach it with a different mentality. I think we just have like a little more patience and we enjoy the like small moments a little more.
0: How old is your oldest?
1: 8.
0: So was it always you were going to have 4 kids? Was that what you guys had talked about? Or did you just keep going because you enjoyed it?
1: We always thought we'd have like 3. My wife's 1 of 4, so that probably plays into it a little bit. But we didn't know. We thought we were done after 3. And then in December of last year, we had a miscarriage that was kind of unexpected. The pregnancy itself was unexpected. Obviously, like we had never walked through that. I did not understand like the devastation that came along with that. Like when somebody else would be like, hey, this is what we walked through, I'd be like, man, I'm so sorry, but I had a hard time sympathizing with that. And then after walking through it, I'm like, and you know what these kids become, you know, those relationships and what they grow into. And it was just devastating. And I think that was the moment that we realized, okay, well, maybe we're not done. Like we wanted this more than we thought we did. And so, thank God, like, you know, baby Ivy is here and healthy. And but yeah, that's a, not to bring the mood down or anything, but that's the story. That's the real raw story of how we ended up with 4 kiddos.
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0: Back at it at number 21. It's Low Cash. 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
1: Here's a request now from Marcus in Bend, Oregon. He wants to hear Country House from Sam Hunt. Bye.

0: Stella Lefty at number 19 with her song Boston here on the Country Top 30.
1: Here's another request now from Sharon in New Hampshire. She wants to hear Russell Dickerson, Love You Like I Used To. So here you go, Sharon. Girl.

0: Luke Bryan, Country and She Knows It, your number 18 song this week. We have Corey Kent hanging out in studio with us today.
1: I saw you teasing a duet. Have you announced that yet?
2: I haven't announced it.
3: Just teased it.
1: I feel titillated and teased right now. Is it a good one?
2: Yeah, it's pretty dope.
1: You said no, I would think that was the funniest thing.
3: Like,
2: it's not very good. I was in the studio actually last week. It was kind of the last, like, putting the bow on the record, this feature. Yeah, I looked over, the guy's manager was there, and I was like, you know how crazy this is for me? Like, this guy's music,
1: The person I'm not saying.
3: But you're saying it's a guy.
1: It's somebody that the engineer was impressed by.
3: I was picturing a girl.
2: This particular dude's music was, like, really influential in my career and kind of the lane that I ended up in country music. And I'm sitting there like, hey, what if you try this? And then it just hit me. I was like, what am I, like, how did I get here? Like, I'm making music with a guy that has influenced my music. And he's like, yeah, that's a good idea. And we're just going back and forth as peers. And it was just a, I don't know. I don't know if other people feel this way, but it's just a crazy, it's been a crazy journey for me. And I still feel like the regular dude that's working at the pavement company that gets to make music. And to be in there with, like, you know, a guy I really look up to who's done it at a high level for a really long time. It just, like, it's just crazy.
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0: Hey, thanks for listening. We're going to the number 17 song right now. It's Bailey Zimmerman, Chevy Silverado on the Country Top 30.

0: That's MacArthur from Hardy, Eric Church, Morgan Wallen, and Tim McGraw. Okay, Corey Kent is here in studio. If you go to Corey Kent Official, all the dates are up. You got a lot of shows all the way to the end of the year. So, great live performer. I think people know you mostly as that. Like, if they say, hey, what's Corey good at? The first thing they say is he's great live.
1: And that's so, nice.
0: Yeah. Do you not know they say that? They should tell you that then. Because mostly, like, people that like you and have, like, worked with you.
1: You know what? Living in Texas, it is kind of tough to know what people think of you. I don't hear, like, I'm not seeking that out. I'm not trying to figure out what do people think of me all the time. But I'm also just, like, one layer removed from, I actually do ask my manager, I'm like, are we doing good? I just don't know. Like, I feel like we're doing good, but I also just, I'm not here. Like, I'm not like immersed in it 24/7 like I used to be. And so,
0: behind your back, people say, man, that dude's great live.
1: Right on.
0: Yeah.
1: That's the highest compliment to me. Cause I think a lot of people would write songs even if they didn't perform live. To me, I'm like, if I could record and write, but I couldn't play live, I just would do something else.
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0: All right, it's Jody Messina, 90s legend. So many awesome songs. But this is a new song from her most recent album called Bridges, which is her first project in over a decade. In this song, she asked the question, do I even matter? Jody Messina, here she is with her song, Can Anybody? She's our Spotlight Artist on the Country Top 30.
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0: 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I knew you at number 14 here on the Country Top 30. By the way, that song in Toy Story 5, which has been just crushing at the box office.
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16: Wow.
2: So if we order something online from there?
16: That's a good question.
0: I don't have that in my fun fact. You guys are like following up. I didn't do enough research.
16: We just try it.
0: Yeah. You're probably living here.
2: Oh.
0: Probably.
2: Probably the address you're mailing it to.
4: Mm-hmm. Amy, you're up.
2: So, you know, eye patches on pirates?
0: Mm-hmm.
2: They likely wore eye patches not for missing eyes, but to keep one eye constantly adjusted to the darkness below deck.
0: How would science know that about a pirate 200-300 years ago?
2: Well, the pirates knew it. They figured it out.
16: How do we know?
0: They passed it down to a pirate book?
2: They probably wrote it in their journals.
16: Yeah.
0: Or are they just speculating?
2: In their ship log. Their log ship.
0: Okay.
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1: Time now for a Country Top 30 throwback. Here's Dustin Lynch and Jelly Roll Chevrolet. She was

0: Kane Brown, Woman, at number 11 here on the countdown. We have Corey Kent here in studio. You would know Corey from this song right here. I keep the windows down. Okay, Corey, will you tell us your Willie Nelson story?
1: I was 16 years old. My uncle buys my grandfather tickets, like really good seats, like third or fourth row seats to Willie Nelson. At this point in my life, I like couldn't really enjoy a concert because all I could think about is like, what would I do if I was up there? Would I be ready? What would I sing? Would I be ready for that moment? And I walked over to this sweet lady at the concession stand and I was like, this is going to sound super odd, but do you have any like cardboard or anything? And so she walked to the trash, she pulled out a piece of cardboard and handed it to me. She's like, what do you want this for? And I wrote, it's my dream to play a song with you. So I hold the sign up and Willie sees the sign and he leans over, he takes his bandana off his head and he throws it to me. It's like a very obvious like, thanks for being here, put the sign down. So of course, being, you know, naive, bullheaded 16-year-old me, I take the bandana and I put it in my pocket and I'm like, that's crazy. I got a bandana from Willie Nelson. And then I put the sign up. And he leaned over again a couple songs later and he threw me another bandana. And I was like, this is great, man. I was like, hey, Papa, check this out. Like, open your eyes for a second. I got a bandana for you. And the third time, he leans over, he throws me another bandana. I'm not kidding. This is the third bandana off this guy's head. I put the sign back up. And he leans over and he goes, all right, what do you want to play? And I said, Milk Cow Blues. And I could see his eyes get like, what does a 16-year-old kid know about 1930s Dust Bowl era, you know, Bob Wills music? And he's like, all right, get up here. They escorted me over. They started the song. Like, we didn't talk about what key is this going to be in. Like, it could have been an absolute train wreck. It could have been terrible. If they started that song too high or too low, I wouldn't have been able to sing it. But they played it in the exact key that we played it in. And I walked up there, and he goes, what's your name? And I was like, Corey Kent. And he walks up to the mic, and he goes, Corey Kent, everybody. And the coolest moment, I think still to this day, the coolest moment in my career was, you know, Willie obviously doesn't know if I can sing at all. Like, I could have been terrible. So he's right there next to his mic, basically ready to take over if I get up there and bomb. I start singing the first, well, I woke up this morning, and I just saw this, like, huge grin on Willie's face of like, oh, thank God this kid can sing, you know what I mean? And he gets this big grin, and he just nods at me, and he lets me sing the whole song. That night changed my life, changed the trajectory of my life, And now we're here.
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0: Thank you guys for being here. Anthony in Denver wants to hear Nate Smith's World on Fire, a country top 30 request.

0: George Burge and Luke Bryan at number 9 with Ride, Ride, Ride. We have Corey Kent in studio with us. Your song, Rocky Mountain Low, is about to come up in the countdown. How did you and Coe Wetzel get together to do this one?
1: So Coe and I have been kind of playing quite a few shows together, just getting build on the same things, you know, a lot of kind of musical fan overlap. And so got to spend some good time together. Hung out in Denver one night. I just realized how much cooler Coe was than me because he was hanging out with like Justin Gaethje and all these top tier UFC fighters. I'm such a huge UFC fan. We were just hanging out. Just that relationship naturally developed, and I've been a fan of how Coe has built his career for a long time. He's been, you know, kind of outside of the mainstream for a bit, but just built this huge fandom, especially in Texas and in that area of the world. He's a lot of people's favorite country artist. Anyway, so I've respected him for a long time, looked up to him in a lot of ways. Anyway, I wrote this song, Rocky Mountain Low, and one of my favorite things about country music is like, I think the challenge of being a good narrator. A good example is like, I know Garth Brooks didn't get shot by his ex-wife, but I love hearing him sing Thunder Rolls. Yeah. You know what I mean? Like George Strait is masterful storyteller, and Hardy wait in the truck. Like I know he's not in prison, but damn, I believe the song. It's just so good. Like some people can tell stories so well. So this song felt like a really cool challenge to like, can I tell this story well? But it got to the second verse and wrote it. And the day that we wrote it with, you know, three of my buddies, it was like, man, this just feels like, this almost feels like Coe wrote this verse. And so I texted him the song. To get a duet across the finish line is like impossible. I mean, there's just, especially if you guys are both on labels and you got, you know, management and all, just so many people.
0: Releases. Schedules. Yeah, yeah, yeah.
1: So I sent the song to Coe and he was like, dude, I am in. I'm like, this is a song. And I was like, what if we just do it and don't tell anybody? And so that's exactly what we did. We booked a studio out in Cisco, Texas, and booked the film crew. And we went out there and we cut the song and we turned it in. And I said, hey, I want this to be the first thing off the new record. I think this is the perfect thing to kind of set the tone for the next chapter of country music in my career. And the beauty of this was like we followed our gut, we followed our intuition, and we put the song out. And it's been the fastest climbing radio single we've ever had.
0: Album comes out in September.
1: Yeah.
0: Yeah, yeah.
1: Ish.
0: All right. Ish. There he is. Corey Kent, everybody. Great job.
1: Thank you, guys.
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0: We've got a really awesome country music cruise coming up in March. It's called the Top Shelf Country Cruise. It's all of us from the Bobby Bones Show. It's Amy and myself. There are also performances from Chris Young, Lauren Elena, Randy Houser, Jackson Dean, all on the cruise ship, and also this guy, Riley Green. By the way, if you want to come on the cruise, topshelfcountrycruise.com. Here is Riley Green, who will be playing that cruise at number 8 with Change My Mind. You should

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1: Brenda in South Dakota is requesting Pour Me a Drink from Post Malone and Blake Shelton. 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
1: This song almost made the countdown. It will make the countdown. His songs always do make the countdown. But your almost made it this week is from Riley Green. Here is Think As You Drunk on the Country Top 30.

Jordan Davis, Turn This Truck Around, your number 6 song here on the countdown. Now let's play the game called What Year Was It? All these things happen the same year. All right, what do you got? Nirvana puts out Nevermind, the album. Terminator 2 hits the movies.

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1: We've got another request now. This is from Glenn, listening in Georgia. She wants to hear Till You Can't from Cody Johnson on the Country Top 30.

Dan and Shay, Tequila, by request here on the countdown. We're at number two. In that same spot as last week, it's Josh Ross. Here he is with Hate How You Look, your number two song on the Country Top 30.

0: That's Josh Ross at number two, Hate How You Look. Now, let's do Tell Me Something Good.
1: It's time for the good news.
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0: Southwest flight recently turned into a big celebration when crew members announced that a 2-year-old passenger who'd been battling a rare form of cancer was now cancer-free and heading home. The boy's name is Cruz. The family had spent months traveling between California and New York City for treatment, and this was the last of the many, many, many flights. And so here is the video that Southwest Airlines posted.
4: He is now officially cancer-free.
5: Love that.
0: I'm glad that video, because two, you're probably not going to remember.
6: Yeah.
0: But for the family, that was awesome.
6: Mm-hmm. Yeah, yeah, for sure.
0: And, I mean, the tray's down.
5: Mm-hmm.
0: What do you call that?
5: The tray table?
6: The tray table in front?
0: Yeah, that's down, and it is loaded with toys.
5: Yeah.
6: Oh, that's cool.
0: When he's flying. And it might be time for the tray tables to be up, but it looks like his is down and loaded with toys. Anyway, great story. Glad that the kid is healthy in Southwest. That was super cool. That's what it's all about.
1: That was Tell Me Something Good.
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0: It's now time for the number one song of the week. Ella Langley honored Father's Day last weekend by having her grandpa out on tour with her and watching from backstage. She is at number one for the second week in a row. It's Ella Langley, Be Her, the number one song this week on the Country Top 30.

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Thomas Rhett here this afternoon on Cat 103.7. We're coming up in about 7 minutes or so. I've got a keyword that could get you Ella Langley concert tickets. It's coming up on Cat 103.7. Now, this is

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Jason Aldean here this afternoon on Cat 103.7 and a hot one at that. Coming up in about 6 minutes, I've got another keyword to get you qualified for Ella Langley tickets. It is our Tickets on the Tens all weekend with Cat 103.7.

Well, we got that extreme heat warning in effect here for the Omaha Metro in southwest Iowa. Heat index going to be, what, up around 110 here this afternoon? Maybe head to the movies. Always nice and cool there. Maybe go check out Toy Story 5. You're going to hear this song as part of the soundtrack from Taylor Swift. It's I Knew It, I Knew You on Cat 103.7.

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Morgan Wallen here this afternoon on Cat 103.7. We're coming up in about 7 minutes. A keyword that could get you Ella Langley tickets for her sold-out show at Pinnacle Bank Arena. That's coming up. But now, Jason Aldean on Cat 103.7. She said.

0: Hardy this afternoon here on Cat 103.7. Got that extreme heat warning in effect here for the Omaha Metro in southwest Iowa. Feeling like up around 110 this afternoon. Oh, man, it is hot out there, right? Ugh.
1: Kind of

I tell you, Blake Shelton stays busy on his farm in Oklahoma with his wife, Gwen Stefani. They've got flowers, they've got tomatoes, all kinds of good stuff. I love watching them on Instagram. Josh Ross now, Cat 103.7. It's hard.

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if you're looking for some new music to check out this upcoming week, man, Cody Johnson's new album, which dropped on Friday, absolutely incredible. It's called Banks on the Trinity. Definitely worth the listen. 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

I know you already have that date saved in your phone. Ella Langley coming to the Pinnacle Bank Arena in Lincoln, October 30th. We're going to have your chance to win your way in two songs. 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

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Here's Don't We on Cat 103.7. Wouldn't trade this island for a song.

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is Ellen Langley doing her own round of touring. She's also in and out of Morgan Wallen's Still the Problem tour, which just wrapped up a big two nights in South Carolina. 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